0: 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But here at HWD Hospital Radio, every Sunday morning, Mike Binns plays the songs chosen by you. 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
1: 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Well, she asked Basement Bill. 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
1: Andy Burnham is one step closer towards becoming the next Labour leader and Prime Minister. The vast majority of Labour MPs have nominated him to replace Sir Keir Starmer, with 322 pledging their support. Next, Iran has targeted American assets in Kuwait, Bahrain and Qatar in response to a series of attacks by the US military. Observers in the Middle East have reported a dramatic drop in the number of ships travelling through the Strait of Hormuz after a wave of renewed airstrikes. The UN is calling for calm. Here's its spokesman, Stefan Dujarric.
2: This tit-for-tat needs to stop. A return to diplomacy is urgently needed for the sake of stability in the region, for the sake of global stability.
1: Amber heat health alerts have now been extended to cover almost all of England. Temperatures have once again soared to in excess of 35 degrees Celsius. And Karolina Muchova has beat Coco Gauff to reach the final of Wimbledon. That's the latest from Radio News Hub. I'm David Hall.
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1: A small chance of showers developing throughout the morning in some areas, and they may turn heavy in the northwest. Otherwise, most places will be dry and sunny. Another hot day with a high of 34 degrees Celsius.
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0: 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Wake me up before you go. 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
1: Andy Burnham is almost certain to become the next Labour leader and Prime Minister. The MP for Makerfield has received the backing of 322 Labour MPs as nominations for the leadership opened. Health Secretary James Murray says Mr Burnham will be good for Britain.
2: I'm really looking forward to him becoming Prime Minister. I think he has a hopeful, optimistic vision of the future. We can build on what we've done in the first 2 years of our government, but take it further with devolving power to local areas, making sure that people in every part of the country have a better life, and working together to deliver against our promises for the people in this country.
1: Amber heat health alerts have been extended to cover almost all of England. The warnings indicate the heat is likely to have a significant impact on health services and cause possible travel disruption. Oscar-winning actress Catherine Zeta-Jones says she's heartbroken that her friend Bonnie Tyler has died. The Welsh singer passed away unexpectedly at a hospital in Portugal. And FIFA have upheld the two-match ban on England defender Jurel Kwanzaa. That's the latest from Radio News Hub. I'm David Hall.
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1: A small chance of showers developing throughout the morning in some areas, and they may turn heavy in the northwest. Otherwise, most places will be dry and sunny. Another hot day with a high of 34 degrees Celsius.
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1: Andy Burnham is one step closer towards becoming the next Labour leader and Prime Minister. The vast majority of Labour MPs have nominated him to replace Sir Keir Starmer, with 322 pledging their support. Next, Iran has targeted American assets in Kuwait, Bahrain and Qatar in response to a series of attacks by the US military. Observers in the Middle East have reported a dramatic drop in the number of ships travelling through the Strait of Hormuz after a wave of renewed airstrikes. The UN is calling for calm. Here's its spokesman, Stefan Dujarric.
2: This tit-for-tat needs to stop. A return to diplomacy is urgently needed for the sake of stability in the region, for the sake of global stability.
1: Amber heat health alerts have now been extended to cover almost all of England. Temperatures have once again soared to in excess of 35 degrees Celsius. And Karolina Muchova has beat Coco Gauff to reach the final of Wimbledon. That's the latest from Radio News Hub. I'm David Hall.
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1: A small chance of showers developing throughout the morning in some areas, and they may turn heavy in the northwest. Otherwise, most places will be dry and sunny. Another hot day with a high of 34 degrees Celsius.
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1: Andy Burnham is almost certain to become the next Labour leader and Prime Minister. The MP for Makerfield has received the backing of 322 Labour MPs as nominations for the leadership opened. Health Secretary James Murray says Mr Burnham will be good for Britain.
2: I'm really looking forward to him becoming Prime Minister. I think he has a hopeful, optimistic vision of the future. We can build on what we've done in the first 2 years of a government, but take it further with devolving power to local areas, making sure that people in every part of the country have a better life, and working together to deliver against our promises for the people in this country.
1: Amber heat health alerts have been extended to cover almost all of England. The warnings indicate the heat is likely to have a significant impact on health services and cause possible travel disruption. Oscar-winning actress Catherine Zeta-Jones says she's heartbroken that her friend Bonnie Tyler has died. The Welsh singer passed away unexpectedly at a hospital in Portugal. And FIFA have upheld the two-match ban on England defender Jurel Kwanzaa. That's the latest from Radio News Hub. I'm David Hall.
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1: A small chance of showers developing throughout the morning in some areas, and they may turn heavy in the northwest. Otherwise, most places will be dry and sunny. Another hot day with a high of 34 degrees Celsius.
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0: Mike Binns is here to stop your Saturday morning yawning with The Breakfast Show from 8 a.m. If you're looking for a bit of rest and recuperation, he'll tell you the best places to do that with his roundup of the weather around Europe and the world.
1: We'll tell you some of the best places to go.
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0: A teaser to get your brain ticking over. And it's all wrapped up in more music variety, including an instrumental interlude at 9:50. So start your day with the Saturday Breakfast Show from 8 a.m. on HWD Hospital Radio.

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1: Andy Burnham's almost certain to become the next Prime Minister, securing the backing of 322 Labour MPs. The Makefield MP says he's deeply grateful to those who've backed him and that he'll bring a new approach to politics. Edinburgh is facing a second day of disruption after a fire at a historic building. The site of the old Debenhams department store suffered significant damage. Prolonged sitting down is harmful to our health. That's what England's chief medical officer is warning as he publishes new guidance on the benefits of exercise. Meanwhile, Paul Farmer from Age UK recommends easy ways to stay moving at home.
2: Heel raisers, where you can just stand up, lean on a table and raise your heels up just for 5 or 10 times at a time, goes at a time. And that really helps you to just get used to factoring these things in. It can just be for 30 seconds as a starter.
1: And England defender Jarrell Quanta has been handed a two-match ban for his red card against Mexico. After the USA's Florin Balogun suspension was overturned following a Donald Trump intervention, some fans say it's one rule for one and one for another. From Radio News Hub, I'm Frankie Hersein.
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1: Another hot and sunny day yet for many of us. Cloudier in parts of Scotland with the risk of some showers in the north too. Also a chance of thunderstorms later, but highs today of 34 degrees Celsius.
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1: Hello there, welcome to Morning Report. It's Phil Towers here with you today. It's Friday the 10th of July, and you know what that means. It's Capybara Appreciation Day, and I'm sure you had that marked on your calendar already. Now, I've got a level with you here. I liked them before they became cool. Capybaras are the world's biggest rodents, but they're also possibly the world's most chill animal too. They've gone viral in recent years after becoming famous for bathing in hot springs and hanging out with other animals. Now, I could talk about them all day with you, but unfortunately, we have to get through this instead.
2: I think heart is Switzerland and head is England. I'm not saying I don't love England. I think they can dominate Norway and they can take it to Argentina.
1: Yeah, it's pretty cool having your team still in the World Cup at this stage, but imagine you've got dual nationality and both your countries are still in. Well, we'll catch up with Alex, whose two teams could face each other if they both win this weekend. Also this morning...
3: I remember when I spoke to Shaka about when she came and she said, just open your mouth and sing. Don't even care what you look like. You could just look ugly, just sing the tune. And I thought, yes.
1: Yeah, Alexandra Burke there, she takes to the stage as the one and only Shaka Khan. She's taken the stage by storm. And speaking of storms, well, there could be one or two of those this afternoon. It's another hot and sunny day, but that could turn into some heavy and thundery rain across parts of Scotland later. But those temperatures, though, well, the hottest of it will be moving a bit further north today. We're looking at 34 degrees Celsius in Manchester and Cardiff. Elsewhere, 31 in London, 27 in Glasgow and 24 in Belfast. Now then, let's get a check on this morning's headlines, shall we? In the newsroom this morning is Frankie.
4: Andy Burnham's almost certain to become the next Prime Minister, securing the backing of 322 Labour MPs. Nominations for Sir Keir Starmer's replacement opened yesterday, and while he's one vote short of securing the position, any challenger has virtually no hope of succeeding. The Makefield MP says he's deeply grateful to those who have backed him and that he'll bring a new approach to politics. Edinburgh is facing a second day of disruption after a fire at a historic building. The site of the old Debenhams department store suffered significant damage. The fire broke out yesterday, destroying the roof and the top floor. Some streets have reopened, but a number of others nearby will remain closed. One in three teenage girls experienced economic abuse from a partner last year. The Surviving Economic Abuse charity says half of those reported a negative impact on their mental health. Zara Darcy is their spokesperson.
5: Leads to people being homeless or even suffering with their mental health, which can lead to suicide as well in the most extreme cases.
4: Prolonged sitting down is harmful to our health. That's what England's chief medical officer is warning as he publishes new guidance on the benefits of exercise. Meanwhile, Paul Farmer from Age UK recommends easy ways to stay moving at home.
6: We do lovely things called heel raisers, where you can just stand up, lean on a table and raise your heels up just for 5 or 10 times at a time, goes at a time. And that really helps to just get used to factoring these things in. You can just be for 30 seconds as a starter, then over time you can build it up.
4: Vapes could be sold in plain packaging to stop them appealing to children. It's part of a new consultation, which also suggests the devices should only come in three colours, white, black or grey. And England defender Jarrell Quance has been handed a 2-match ban after his red card against Mexico. Usually a straight red would carry a 1-match ban at the World Cup, but the tackle was deemed serious foul play. But after the USA's Florin Balogun suspension was overturned following a Donald Trump intervention, some fans say it's one rule for one and one for another.
1: Thanks, Frankie. Now, let's check in on what's on the front pages this morning, shall we? And it's a real mixed bag today. We'll start with the Metro, who go with the headline, Nige votes a two-fox race. Now, this is about the forthcoming by-election that's taking place in Clacton. So you might have heard the other day that Nigel Farage, who's the leader of Reform UK, well, he sensationally quit as an MP to force a by-election in his seat that he will then stand in himself. Now, the big parties are avoiding it out of protest, so we won't see a Labour, a Conservative, a Lib Dem or a Green candidate standing. But actor-turned-activist Lawrence Fox says he's going to join Farage and Count Binface on the ballot paper, along with a wildlife campaigner who stood against Andy Burnham in Makerfield, dressed as a fox. But the Mirror have a one-word headline, which is ignorance. They've referred to the comments made by Restore Britain leader Rupert Lowe, who's described the Dunblane school massacre as one murder in a comment about how it led to changes being made to gun laws. So 16 children and a teacher were killed, and the party since said that he was referring to it as one event rather than one murder. Now, the Financial Times have Burnham Ways plan to install deputy in Downing Street's northern outpost. So this is after the man, who's almost certain to be Prime Minister, said he'd move power out of London into what he's dubbed a number 10 north based in Manchester. Meanwhile, the Daily Mail stick with Andy Burnham and the headline, "What a shameless stitch-up." After we heard last night, he's all but got the backing to walk into number 10 unchallenged. They say voters know nothing about what he stands for. Tory leader Kemi Badenoch, well, she features on a couple of front pages today. "Only Tories have serious answers" is the headline for the Daily Express. She's written a column for them today where she criticises her rivals for putting their egos ahead of the country. Meanwhile, the Daily Telegraph has Badenoch purges MPs who back net zero amid a plan they say she has to bring in more people like teachers and builders in as future MPs rather than what are described as failed politicians. The iPaper has advice today from the Chief Medical Officer. UK's 1.6 million weight loss jab users told to start strength training in what's the first update to health guidelines since they became popular. The Sun go with ban out of order, referring to Jarrell Kwanzaa, who's out for 2 World Cup games after his red card. Now, obviously, that's proven controversial after a US player had his ban overturned when he had one. Finally, "You can't always get what you want." That's the Daily Star's headline. Mick Jagger has given his backing to the England side ahead of their game on Saturday night. So that's all okay then. As for what's got everyone talking online, well, Clacton is one of the trending topics along with Count Binface. Lots of World Cup talk after France's win over Morocco last night. And of course, lots of people remembering the one and only Bonnie Tyler, who we heard yesterday has died. Okay, so football fever, well, it's brewing across England as the Three Lions prepare to take on the quarterfinals of the World Cup. Lucy Gormanley has more.
7: Well, how did we get here? After that exciting game against Mexico at the start of the week, the talk of altitude pushing our hopes to the side, we still did it. England are back in the driving seat, but their next challenge, Norway in Miami. Yeah, the boys may be used to holidaying in the city's sunny beaches, but that might get disrupted by 6'5" Viking striker Erling Haaland. Well, some of them are used to taking Haaland on a Saturday afternoon in the Premier League, but he still poses quite the challenge. But he'll have to battle our goal-scoring machine, Harry Kane. Both strikers will be looking to pick up the golden boot at the end of the tournament. Still, many English fans have taken the trip over to the States to cheer the Three Lions on, including Tom and Toby.
8: It's so nice. We've only been up 3 days. I think it's our third day. It's been top. Very nice.
9: Really hot. Yeah. It's unbelievable. I've come to Mexico.
8: The famous altitude.
9: We dealt with
8: the famous altitude, so I think we'll be all right.
9: I think if we were playing Brazil, I'd be concerned. But Norway are the same as us, right? Probably if not worse with the heat. So it'll be fine. Yeah.
8: I think it feels different this year, genuinely. I think that as much as I love Southgate, I don't think under Southgate we do what we did against Mexico. It was like 25 minutes with 10 men. And Dan Byrne came on. He's probably a national hero now.
9: Yeah.
8: So
9: it's those squad selections that we sort of laugh at Tuchel for, like your Dan Burns. Come on, one scenario, wins about 10 headers. Perfect. He's the man. Tuchel is the man. I think it's brilliant. Obviously, the cities are seeing like Miami, New York. Also, do not agree with the ticket prices. I think they're a disgrace. And some of the grounds, the pricing of the grounds, all around the grounds.
8: And the Balogun red card as well. That was actually. I can't believe that happened. But
9: I think they've been a good host.
8: Yeah,
9: put it that way.
8: So.
9: If you take all the prices and all the controversy out of it, I think they've been a really good host.
8: Yeah, it was very harsh for price.
9: What?
8: Like the first 5 minutes against Mexico, I think they would. Calling every single foul against us, I thought they were quite harsh. Other than that, to be honest, I think the rest have been pretty good.
9: Quantus was a red card.
8: Clear red for me,
7: They both had quite a unique experience watching the Mexico match.
9: American English fans. It's good.
8: Yeah. It was like a pub full of regulars, and then four English people, they were like fascinated by us, filming us.
9: That
8: was 25 minutes. We were all just pacing up and down the benches. None of us could watch the game. It was quite funny. Yeah.
9: Oh, we'll beat Norway, I think. I don't want to get too cocky. I know England are quite good at that. I think we beat Norway. I think, obviously, Argentina in the semis. I'm quietly confident for that.
8: I think we're a better side. I think their defence is quite shaky. And I believe Tuchel, I think, as good as Messi's been, it's not the old Messi. You can still nullify him with Rice. We've got Rice to do it, Rice. Let's do a Herrera on Hazard job. Stick Rice on him, just follow him around the pitch for 90 minutes.
9: I think we get to the final. I think the issue is going to be France.
8: Yeah, I think
9: we need someone to knock France out, but maybe a Spain or... I don't know, I think it has to be Spain.
8: Or us. Could be us. Never know.
7: Well, let's hope we're back here same time next week talking about the final.
1: Yeah, fingers crossed. Cheers for that, Lucy. And I like what they said about the hosts being really good hosts. I think that's fair to say, isn't it? That, you know, it's been a really good tournament. It's been really well run. I've really liked, I don't know if it's a little thing, but I really like how they do the countdown to the kickoff. I think that's quite fun. I think we should do that here. Not quite sure how that will go down on the, I don't know, the Macclesfield ground or somewhere like that. But, you know, you never know. It might work. Now then, still to come, more on the World Cup, and we hear from a fan who might just have to declare where his loyalties really lie if both his teams win this weekend and face each other in the semis. Plus, a musical icon is celebrated on the West End stage.
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1: Welcome back. Now, it's hard enough for us lot who can't take our eyes off our home nation as they approach the business end of the World Cup. But imagine having to choose between two who might even end up playing each other for a place in the final. Yeah, that's the case for Swiss English football fan Alex Rogerson, who may soon have to nail his colours to the mast if both his sides win this weekend. Johnny caught up with him ahead of a possible semi-final clash.
13: So Alex, you hold a British passport and a Swiss passport. You were born in Switzerland, but you have strong British heritage as well. And I just want to know how you're feeling at the moment with both sides still in the World Cup, possibly could meet in the semi-finals. Are you torn?
2: Simple answer is yes, I am torn. In an ideal world, obviously, I would love to have a nice equal 50-50 split of supporting both England and Switzerland. However, I think there's an element of wanting the underdog to do well. And I use the word underdog lightly, that term, only because I think a lot of people, when they think of Switzerland, they don't actually think that they've got a strong football team that can go and compete. However, I've been quite privileged to have really followed their journey. I mean, they always perform above average, so, you know, above par, I'd like to say. So in short terms, I will be supporting Switzerland, not just because they're technically the underdog, but because I actually do think that they deserve to go a long way.
13: So if it was all down to you and you could choose what the football gods have in store for us, do you want to see England face Switzerland?
2: I would love to see them play. I will be wearing a Swiss kit, rooting, as I mentioned previously, for technically the underdog. Yeah, not so sure about the reception I'll receive if I were to go to a pub, especially here in the UK. But the best thing about it is I'm supporting, for one

0: especially from my perspective, it's almost like being a neutral, I guess.
1: Now, some of those listening might be thinking we're getting a bit ahead of ourselves here, because of course Switzerland have got to beat the reigning champions Argentina to get into the semi-finals, and that of course means the small matter of dealing with a certain Lionel Messi. And England themselves have got to deal with Norway and their star talismanic striker Erling Haaland. Two exceptional players and two very tricky ties. Can they both get through?
0: Do you know what? You know, Argentina struggled against Cape Verde, so I did see Egypt beating Argentina, and then therefore it would have been Switzerland versus Egypt, which would have been a much, you know, nicer potentially match to go out and win. But obviously, I guess it's a tournament setting. You know, you want your teams to turn up even at the biggest of occasions. So if that means doing it against Argentina, then so be it. There's a possibility. I mean, listen, anything is possible in football. And fingers crossed can make it, can cross the line and then meet England in the semi-final, because that leads me to the England-Norway game where, yes, they are a strong side in the presence of greatness with Erling Haaland, just almost scoring goals for fun. I mean, he's one goal behind Messi, but I can actually see him potentially slotting one, potentially two against England. I don't think that would be game over for England. I think that there's opportunity for there to be almost a goal fest in this upcoming fixture. But I genuinely think that England, they will get through. So I'm obviously dreaming and hoping for a Switzerland-England semi-final. That would be lovely, wouldn't it?
1: It sounds like you're having a little bit of a battle of heart versus head here. If I try and separate the two out and just get your true prediction, what you really believe with your head is going to happen, who do you think is going to win the World Cup?
0: If I were to choose between the two nations with my heart and head, I think heart is Switzerland and head is England. Despite, I obviously, you know, I'm not saying I don't love England. But if England were to play Argentina, the performance they put against Mexico at the Azteca, if they put in that same or similar performance, I think they can go ahead and dominate Norway and they can take it to Argentina. I don't want to say a comfortable win, but I'd say definitely a win. And then that puts us in the final for a very exciting tie. And I will say England are going to win it. But I also wouldn't be surprised if France are the ones lifting the trophy. And that's my final say.
2: Finally today, she's every woman, and now she's the subject of a West End show. Yep, it's time to find out all about the 10-time Grammy Award-winning singer's real life. With 22 albums and 25 chart hits to her name, there's still plenty of tunes to be going at. Former X Factor winner Alexandra Burke is stepping into Chaka Khan's shoes. We caught up with her, and she says she was hand-selected for it.
3: It's such a weird feeling because I, to audition with Chaka Khan's song with my mum for X Factor, get my career because of X Factor, then to perform for Chaka Khan in 2012, and then now we're here where I won X Factor and doing this gorgeous musical. It's a pinch me moment. I still kind of can't believe that she made the call and asked me to come in. And I always audition for things. I never ever take any role offered and just go, yeah, great, I'll take it. I always ask to be auditioned regardless, because I want to know that I'm good enough, and I want to do it justice, right? And at first, my manager called me, I was in Greece, and he was like, yeah, Chaka Khan's called for you. I was like, baby, I don't think it's for me. and I had to be convinced to come in. I was really nervous, if I'm honest with you. I struggle with self-belief, and that's really hard for sometimes people to believe. I've been in the industry in the music industry nearly 18 years, in theatre over 10 years, but I never take these moments for granted, and I never get complacent. Like, my mum always used to say to me, you're only as good as your last performance. So I want to make sure that every performance is as good as it can be in that moment, right? And be in the moment. So it's a pinch me moment, full stop. And it's a privilege to be able to play her. And I feel really, really lucky and really, really blessed. Really blessed. Oh, I remember when I spoke to Chaka about when she came, and she said, just open your mouth and sing. Don't even care what you look like. You can just look ugly, just sing the tune. And I thought, yes, yeah, that's what I'm going to do. Chaka's story still resonates to this very, very moment in life, because, well, for me personally, as

0: black woman within the music industry, there's so many challenges that I've had to face and things that I've had to learn to kind of brush under the carpet or just accept as a black woman and move on. But her story shows you that you can actually just go through things and you can come out the other side. But you have to stick up for yourself. You have to do what's right for you and have good people around you. My goodness, it's so easy to fall into that trap where you have so many yes people around you, and as an artist or just as a person, that can lead you in the wrong direction.
1: Sounds good, doesn't it? Starts on the 22nd of July for a summer run at the Troubadour Theatre. Well, that is Friday's Morning Report. A big weekend to come. We're back with you bright and early on Monday morning, hopefully celebrating England's win. Let's hope it's a straightforward one. I don't think my fingernails can take another one like the Mexico game. Whatever you're up to, enjoy yourself. Stay safe.

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1: Andy Burnham set for his coronation as Prime Minister. Phil Towers has more.
2: Well, it's because the Makerfield MP secured the backing of 322 Labour MPs after nominations for Sir Keir Starmer's successor opened yesterday. That means he's just one vote short of securing the premiership outright. But the outgoing leader tends not to cast a nomination, meaning there won't be enough for any other MPs to challenge him. Well, Mr. Burnham says he's deeply grateful to those who've thrown their support behind him. He's also promising to approach politics differently after apologising for Labour's stance on Gaza.
1: Anne Widdecombe, former MP, MEP and Strictly Come Dancing icon, has died at the age of 78. Edinburgh is facing a second day of disruption after a fire at a historic building. The site of the old Debenhams department store suffered significant damage. The fire broke out yesterday, destroying the roof and the top floor. And England defender Jarrell Quance has been handed a two-match ban after his red card against Mexico. Some fans say it's one rule for one and one for another. From Radio News Hub, I'm Frankie Hersine.
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1: Another hot and sunny day yet for many of us. Cloudier in parts of Scotland with the risk of some showers in the north too. Also a chance of thunderstorms later, but highs today of 34 degrees Celsius.
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0: just hate Mondays? Well, liven up the start of another week by joining Martin Stead's Monday Afternoon Club.
1: I remember buying that album back in 72 and it was just amazing.
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1: Andy Burnham's almost certain to become the next Prime Minister, securing the backing of 322 Labour MPs. Phil Towers has more.
2: Well, nominations for Sir Keir Starmer's replacement opened yesterday, and while Andy Burnham's one vote short of securing the position, the outgoing leader doesn't normally nominate a candidate, so there's virtually no hope for any challenger. Mr Burnham says he's deeply grateful to those who've backed him and that he'll bring a new approach to politics.
1: Strictly Come Dancing icon and former MP Anne Widdecombe has died at the age of 78. She served as Conservative MP for over two decades before representing the Brexit Party as a member of European Parliament. Vapes could be sold in plain packaging to stop them from appealing to children. It's part of a new consultation which also suggests that devices should only come in three colours, white, black or grey, and using simpler names for flavour descriptions. And British wildcard Arthur Ferry continues his Wimbledon dream today, taking on French Open winner Alexander Zverev in the semi-final. If he makes it through, he'll be only the second men's wildcard to do so. From Radio News Hub, I'm Frankie Hess. Sign.
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1: Another hot and sunny day for many of us. Cloudier in parts of Scotland with the risk of some showers in the north too. Also a chance of thunderstorms later, but highs today of 34 degrees Celsius.
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1: Andy Burnham set for his coronation as Prime Minister. Phil Towers has more.
2: Well, it's because the Makerfield MPs secured the backing of 322 Labour MPs after nominations for Sir Keir Starmer's successor opened yesterday. That means he's just one vote short of securing the premiership outright. But the outgoing leader tends not to cast a nomination, meaning there won't be enough for any other MPs to challenge him. Well, Mr. Burnham says he's deeply grateful to those who've thrown their support behind him. He's also promising to approach politics differently after apologising for Labour's stance on Gaza.
1: Anne Widdecombe has died at the age of 78. She served in Parliament for over two decades, but she'll also be remembered for her iconic Strictly performances. A police officer's been hurt in a night of disorder following the France versus Morocco World Cup match last night. Police and fans clashed on Edgware Road in London after the game. Four people were arrested. And British wildcard Arthur Ferry will take on French Open winner Alexander Zverev for a shot at the Wimbledon final later. From Radio News Hub, I'm Frankie Hairsine.
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1: Another very hot and sunny day for many of us. Cloudier in parts of Scotland, though, with the risk of some showers in the north. Highs of 34 degrees Celsius in the north, but cooler further south.
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1: Andy Burnham's almost certain to become the next Prime Minister, securing the backing of 322 Labour MPs. Phil Towers has more.
2: Well, nominations for Sir Keir Starmer's replacement opened yesterday, and while Andy Burnham's one vote short of securing the position, the outgoing leader doesn't normally nominate a candidate, so there's virtually no hope for any challenger. Mr Burnham says he's deeply grateful to those who've backed him and that he'll bring a new approach to politics.
1: Strictly Come Dancing star and former MP Anne Widdecombe has died at the age of 78. She served as Conservative MP for over two decades, but she was perhaps best known in recent years for her iconic appearance on Strictly. Millions more people will be banned from using hosepipes as temperatures continue to hit the mid-30s today. More records tumbled yesterday when the UK recorded its eighth day at 34 Celsius or above, and it's expected to reach that again today. And in tennis, British wildcard Arthur Ferry continues his Wimbledon dream today, taking on French Open winner Alexander Zverev in the semi-final on centre court. From Radio News Hub, I'm Frankie Hersine.
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1: Another very hot and sunny day for many of us. Cloudier in parts of Scotland, though, with the risk of some showers in the north. Highs of 34 degrees Celsius in the north, but cooler further south.
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0: 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All the latest news, weather, sport, business, showbiz, and health stories.
1: Four British people are thought to have died in a Spanish wildfire. They were among at least 11 people who perished in the fire. Next, the hot weather strikes again. Millions more people will be banned from using hosepipes as temperatures continue to hit the mid-30s today. More records tumbled yesterday when the UK recorded its eighth day at or above 34 degrees Celsius. And England will be without Jarrell Kwanzaa for the next game and the semi-final, if they get there, following his red card against Mexico. He's been handed a two-match ban, piling more pressure onto Thomas Tuchel's right-back problems. But these fans are feeling optimistic.
2: I reckon if we're strong at the back, I think we've got a great chance of winning. Don't think it's easy, but I think play down the wings, we play strong. Kane, Bellingham's in top form. I think we've got every chance of winning.
3: I think we'll do well. I think this game will be, personally, I think it's slightly easier than the last one. I'm hoping anyway.
1: They face Norway tomorrow night in the quarter-final. That's the latest from Radio News Hub. I'm Tanita Sims.
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1: Another very hot and sunny day for many of us. Cloudier in parts of Scotland, though, with the risk of some showers in the north. Highs today of 34 degrees Celsius.
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1: France are through to another World Cup semi-final after a routine 2-0 victory over Morocco in Boston. Ousmane Dembele and Kylian Mbappe both got on the score sheet. Mbappe's now scored 8 in the tournament. Meanwhile, the countdown's on to England's World Cup quarter-final against Norway tomorrow night. Because Saka is continuing to manage an Achilles problem, but is battling through.
2: I would love to come to this tournament 100%, but that wasn't the case, and everyone's realised that, and they've managed me in the best way possible, but now I'm feeling great and ready to go.
1: Thomas Tuchel's side will be without Jerome Quanta, though. He's been handed a 2-match ban after his red card against Mexico, but after the USA's Florin Balogun suspension was overturned following a Donald Trump intervention, some fans say it's one rule for one and one for another. Cricket and England have sealed their first ever T20 series victory over India after thrashing them by 9 wickets yesterday. They're now 3 up in the series with one match still to go. And it'll be an all-Czech women's final at Wimbledon. Karolina Muchova will face Linda Noskova on Saturday. British wildcard Arthur Ferry will fight for his place in the men's final today.
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1: Heavy falls in AstraZeneca saw London's FTSE 100 underperform its European peers. The FTSE 100 closed down 16 points at 10,472. Pharmaceutical firm AstraZeneca sank 6.2% as it says Wainua, a cardiovascular drug that it's developing, did not meet its primary endpoint in a Phase 3 trial. The UK is set to miss out on around £600 million in tax each year following a deal allowing the US to be exempt from a global tax commitment. HMRC has confirmed the expected tax reduction as part of scrutiny by Parliament's Public Accounts Committee into tax paid by multinational firms in the UK. The number of new built housing developments coming to the market is at its lowest level in almost a decade. Rightmove says it's tracked for sale listings on its platform for more than 10 years and found there were fewer in May than since January 2017. And more than a third of Brits receiving government support say they've missed or nearly missed a job opportunity after running out of data or phone credit.
0: HWD Hospital Radio, Business Update.

0: These are just some of the questions we'll be answering each Tuesday afternoon. 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
3: Radio and TV broadcaster Paul Gambaccini is being diagnosed with Alzheimer's disease. The 77-year-old has issued a statement saying his diagnosis was confirmed in early 2025. Oasis, Beyonce, Coldplay and Dua Lipa are among the acts that have helped pump billions back into the UK economy last year. Research by industry collective UK Music has found an 11.3% increase in spending during 2024 by so-called music tourists, those who travel across the UK for major festivals and concerts. Silence of the Lambs star Sir Anthony Hopkins says he's achieved his first desire of signing a record deal as a composer. The 88-year-old has signed to Decca Classics and will release his first album entitled Life is a Dream next month. And Madonna is on course for her 13th number one album in the UK with Confessions 2. If she makes it to the top, she will equal Elvis Presley's record and will be fifth on the list of acts with the most UK number one albums of all time.
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Which Motown group released the hit song My Girl? Which soul label was home to artists like Otis Redding and Booker T and the MGs? And which singer recorded the classic soul album What's Going On in 1971?

0: You're listening to Word on Health with Paul Pennington. On air and online 52 weeks of the year. Taking you behind the healthcare headlines, this is Word on Health. Idiopathic pulmonary fibrosis, meaning there's no known cause, is the most common specific type of pulmonary fibrosis, affecting around 32,000 people across the UK. Add in all forms of the disease, including fibrosis created by over 200 causes, and that patient population rises to over 150,000 people. Research shows public awareness of pulmonary fibrosis is poor, and many patients report feeling isolated because nobody around them understands the disease. A motivating factor behind the creation in 2010 of the Pulmonary Fibrosis Trust, by patients, for patients. Its chair is Peter Bryce, who also lives with pulmonary fibrosis. So Peter, for those of us who've never heard of it before, can you explain what pulmonary fibrosis is and how it affects the lungs?
1: Basically, pulmonary fibrosis is a progressive lung disease that has no cure. Over 6,000 die from it each year in this country. Basically, the lungs are full of air sacs called alveoli, and this fibrosis attacks the alveoli in your lungs and destroys them, and it progressively goes through your lungs. You are basically suffocating to death over a period of time. It's not quick, and well, it can be. Just give an idea as the disease progresses. When you've been sprinting for 100 yards, say, and then you're really puffing like mad, you're leaning over trying to get your breath back. Can you imagine feeling like that simply by getting out of bed in the morning? At the advanced stages, that is what it's like. It is frightening.
0: What are the treatment options?
1: I guess the only cure is a lung transplant, but I would say maybe 2-3% of patients have successful lung transplants, so I almost discount that as a possible cure. There are certain drugs can slow the progress down, so there's not a great deal that medics can do. Help with some of the symptoms, ambulatory oxygen or whatever, but it is what it is, I'm afraid.
0: Peter, I understand pulmonary fibrosis is more likely to develop in older adults, especially but not exclusively men, and the risk is higher in people who smoke or have smoked. Other risk factors include a family history of the disease, long-term exposure to dust such as asbestos, silica, wood or farming dust, certain autoimmune conditions such as rheumatoid arthritis and scleroderma, some medications, previous chest radiotherapy, and in some cases severe lung infections. However, many people like you who develop the most common form have no identifiable cause or obvious risk factor. What are the early telltale signs that people need to get checked out?
1: Anyone who's got a persistent cough, they need to go and see the doctor and say, look, I've had this for too long now. It needs to be investigated, and a simple x-ray could start the ball rolling. The other thing is breathlessness. If you notice you're getting more and more breathless, go and see your GP, get it looked into straight away. There are two drugs they can give you which helps to slow the progress down. These are called antifibrotics. So as soon as you get diagnosed, there are things that they can perhaps help you with. Maybe you might need some ambulatory oxygen because your lungs are not producing enough oxygen into your circulation system. So that's going to affect all your other organs. And sadly, we talk to a lot of people and they are scared. They don't even know what's causing all this. They don't get much information from doctors. A lot of GPs don't even know what the condition is. So they turn to us and ask for help and support. Being diagnosed, I know what it's like to be told you've got this condition. And you look at Dr. Google, you know, you get on there and it said, I've got 3 years to live. My stomach just hit the floor. What do I tell my wife? What do I tell my grandchildren? I can't run away from this. I've got to face up to it. I've got to think of a way of controlling this myself, you know, not just burying my head in the sand. So I can imagine what goes through people's mind. It's devastating to have that news. And then you think, why is it like this? I haven't heard of this. It can't have just been discovered in the last few weeks. It's been going for a number of years. Why has so little been done to help people? And why is so little still not being done to help people? It's not the politicians get lots of sympathy, but they don't do anything, do they? No, they just pay lip service to it, which is why I'm doing what I can to raise awareness. We need that.
0: My grateful thanks to Peter Bryce. 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
1: The Foreign Office is in contact with the authorities in Spain following reports that four Britons may have been killed in a wildfire. Four bodies were found in a burnt-out car which had its steering wheel on the right. Downing Street says the government is seeking more information following the concerning reports. An economic abuse charity says challenging harmful behaviours before they escalate could be life-changing.
2: It's really important, I think, that there's greater recognition, particularly among parents and educational professionals, about how economic abuse is prevalent, but also that they can start to spot the signs of it early.
1: That's Sarah Darcy from Surviving Economic Abuse. Over 30% of girls aged 16 to 18 have recently experienced abuse involving finances from their partner. And tennis fans have pitched up early on Wimbledon's newly dubbed Arthur's Seat to watch British wildcard Arthur Ferry face number 2 seed Alexander Zverev on centre court. That's the latest from Radio News Hub. I'm Tanita Sims.
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1: Another very hot and sunny day for many of us, cloudier in parts of Scotland though, with the risk of some showers in the north. Highs today of 34 degrees Celsius.
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0: 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Wake me up before you go. 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
1: Four British people are thought to have died in a Spanish wildfire. They're among at least 11 people who perished in the fire. Next, England will be without General Kwanzaa for the next game in the semi-final if they get there, following his red card against Mexico. He's been handed a two-match ban, piling more pressure onto Thomas Tuchel's right-back problems. They face Norway tomorrow night in the quarter-final, but these fans are feeling very optimistic.
2: I reckon if we're strong at the back, I think we've got a great chance of winning. I don't think it's easy, but I think we play down the wings, we play strong, Kane, Bellingham's in top form. I think we've got every chance of winning.
3: I think we'll do well. I think this game will be, personally, I think it's slightly easier than the last one. I'm hoping anyway.
1: And the Duke of Sussex was the wheelchair rugby king as he led his team to a fast and furious exhibition match victory. He launched the one-year countdown to his Invictus Games at the National Exhibition Centre in Birmingham. That's the latest from Radio News Hub. I'm Tanita Sims.
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1: Another very hot and sunny day for many of us. Cloudier in parts of Scotland, though, with the risk of some showers in the north. Highs today of 34 degrees Celsius.
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0: the letter B. So all the bands and artists, their names begin with B.
1: And there's a chance to test your musical knowledge with the PPQ. 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
0: Jimmy, Robert, John and John, can you name the rock band from their first names?
1: So join Martin Stead's Monday Afternoon Club. There's no joining fee, just tune in to HWD Hospital Radio, Mondays from 3.

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1: Four British people are thought to have died in a Spanish wildfire. It comes as 12 people died overnight in one of Spain's deadliest wildfires on record. The Foreign Office is in contact with the authorities in Spain following the reports. Downing Street says the government is seeking more information. Next, almost a third of girls aged 16 to 18 experienced economic abuse from a partner within the past year. The charity Surviving Economic Abuse, who did the research, highlight the importance of spotting the signs early. Their spokesperson is Sarah Darcy.
2: It's really important, I think, that there's greater recognition, particularly among parents and educational professionals, about how economic abuse is prevalent in young people's relationship, but also that they can start to spot the signs.
1: And the King and Queen will attend the opening ceremony of the Glasgow 2026 Commonwealth Games to officially open the event later this month. Six-time Olympic gold medalist Sir Chris Hoy will also take part in the ceremony. That's the latest from Radio News Hub. I'm Tanita Sims.
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1: A dry, clear and fine evening for most. Any isolated thunderstorms are easing. Remaining largely cloudy across Scotland overnight, though staying warm with lows of 15 degrees Celsius.
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1: Emergency crews at the scene of the Spanish wildfires. It's thought four Britons are among the 13 people who have died in the blaze at Los Gallardos in Almería. Next, two brothers have been jailed for life for killing a civil servant 42 years ago during a spree of violent robberies targeting gay men. Michael and Anthony Stewart were 15 and 18 when they set upon Anthony Littler in May 1984. Here's Mrs. Justice Cutts.
2: This was no impulsive attack. You both would often speak of going out to hurt and to rob people. You were not planning to rob just anyone. You were targeting a group in particular, and that was homosexual men.
1: Detectives investigating Andrew Mountbatten-Windsor are to travel to the United States as part of their inquiries. Officers are expected to interview the family of Virginia Giffray. And millions more people will be banned from using hose pipes as temperatures continue to hit the mid-30s. That's the latest from Radio News Hub. I'm David Hall.
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1: A dry, clear and fine evening for most. Any isolated thunderstorms will ease. It'll remain largely cloudy across Scotland overnight. Staying warm, though, with a low of 15 degrees Celsius.
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1: I've always loved that. It goes along like Billy-O. You've got Murray McKechnie there cracking away on his trombone, Gus Bivona on the clarinet, and those of you with the ear to the trombone section will have heard Cy Zentner leading that section, Knockout. A fantastic Count Basie Orchestra and Kid from Red Bank, because of course the Count was the Kid from Red Bank. He was born 21st of August 1904 in Red Bank, New Jersey. Teresa Brewer, you don't hear her very often, do you? With the Mercer Ellington Big Band. Mercer, of course, being Duke Ellington's son.
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1: A murder inquiry has been launched into the death of Anne Widdecombe, Tanita Sims reports.
2: The death of the former Conservative minister who had switched allegiance to Reform UK was announced by her agent this morning. But in the past hour, Detective Chief Inspector Ilona Russell from Devon and Cornwall Police has confirmed a murder inquiry is in its early stages and moving at a significant pace. She said they're trying to determine exactly what's happened, but are anxious to locate a white male. Officers are appealing for CCTV, doorbell or dash cam footage which could assist with the investigation.
1: Four British people are thought to have died in the Spanish wildfire. It comes as 12 people have died and 32 are missing in one of Spain's deadliest wildfires on record. Detectives investigating Andrew Mountbatten Windsor will reportedly travel to the United States in the coming weeks. They're expected to interview the family of Virginia Gaffray. And millions more people will be banned from using hose pipes as temperatures hit the mid-30s. That's the latest from Radio News Hub. I'm David Hall.
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1: A dry, clear and fine evening for most. Any isolated thunderstorms will ease. It'll remain largely cloudy across Scotland overnight. Staying warm, though, with a low of 15 degrees Celsius.
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0: Dave Soudan, The Eclectic Mix, Sunday afternoons from 5 till 7 on HWD Hospital Radio.

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1: Police have launched a murder investigation into the death of Anne Widdicombe. The 78-year-old was found dead at her home on Dartmoor in Devon with serious injuries. Detectives say they're anxious to trace a white male. Prime Minister Keir Starmer says it's vital people help the police.
2: This is really shocking news, and my thoughts will be with the family and friends of Anne Widdicombe at this awful time. I'd say the single most important thing at the moment is that all of us help the police identify the individual suspected and make sure he's arrested as quickly as possible. He's clearly dangerous.
1: Four British people are thought to have died in the Spanish wildfire. It comes as 12 people have died and 32 are missing in one of Spain's deadliest wildfires on record. The hot weather strikes again. Millions more people will be banned from using hose pipes as temperatures continue to hit the mid-30s. And Arthur Ferry's Wimbledon run is over. He's been knocked out at the semi-final stage. That's the latest from Radio News Hub. I'm David Hall.
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1: Dry, clear and fine this evening. Any isolated thunderstorms will ease, but it'll remain largely cloudy across Scotland overnight. Staying warm though with a low of 15 degrees Celsius.
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5: Let's begin in 1968.

What a great way to start off this edition of 60 Minutes of the 60s. Roy Wood leading that group. The Move, of course, got to number one in December 1968. Other great big hits in the early 60s were, of course, I Can Hear the Grass Grow, Flowers in the Rain, and the one that I really loved, The Fire Brigade. It is Mike Binns on HWD Hospital Radio, bringing back all those memories for the next 60 minutes.

Now, if I was to say that was David Paul Crocetti, who was born in 1917 in Ohio in the United States, you wouldn't have a clue, would you? But it was Dean Martin. Changed his name and the rest is history. Came a great big star, particularly in America. Big US vocalist. Made his mark in the 1950s and lots of big hits. He always sounds drunk to me. If he was in a car, I'm sure he'd be breathalyzed. It's just the way that he sings, isn't it? And it's such a good, good song. Everybody loves somebody. That's Dean Martin. Martin on More Music Variety, HWD Hospital Radio, 60 minutes of the 60s, bringing back the memories like this one from a guy called Frank Ifield. Can you remember Frank Ifield? I bet you can't. Oh, hang on. Something. Oh, I know why it's that. I thought it hadn't worked. I'm just wondering where Frank Ifield had gone.

Thought he'd gone on for a minute there. But anyway, he came back to sing to us Frank Ifield, and probably not his most remembered song, Lovesick Blues. He did actually get to number one in 1962 with that. I always remember Frank Ifield for The Wayward Wind, and I Remember You. Remember Frank Ifield with I Remember You? Yes. 1960s is what we're remembering. The days when we used to go for a big night out, and it was a big night out, when we'd go get dressed up and go to the Battley Variety Club. Remember Battley Variety Club? Such good artists they used to get there. Not sure whether Frank Ifield ever went to the Battley Variety Club, but some great big artists used to go there. It was one of the big night spots in the north. That along with the Wakefield Theatre Club. And I went along to Battley Variety Club quite a few times. Yes, had my chicken in a basket. That's what you used to do at half time. And there was some good supporting acts on, supporting the big artists as well. And they used to be renowned for getting all those big acts, the Battley Variety Club. Jimmy Corrigan used to run that, and it was, well, it was one of the big spots. The artists used to reckon if they'd done Battley Variety Club, that kind of made it, hadn't they? And that was one of the big nights out in the 1960s.

She was born in 1940, died in 1999, age 59, born in West Hampstead in London, and they called her Mary Isabel Catherine Bernadette O'Brien. Right mouthful, that, isn't it? I'll read that again. Mary Isabel Catherine Bernadette O'Brien. You can understand why they called her Dusty Springfield, and I just don't know what to do with myself. Such a good, good song. Such a good artist as well, wasn't she, Dusty Springfield? It's Mike Mintz on More Music Variety, HWD Hospital Radio, with 60 Minutes of the 60s, all the memories and more. And how about this? From the Four Seasons. Did you have one of these that you used to take to bed with you in the 1960s? A bit moth-eaten and weather-worn now. A rag doll.

Great tune from the Four Seasons. Also did Sherry, Big Girls Don't Cry, and that great big hit, December 1963, Oh What a Night, which actually was their only number one. It was called Ragdoll. That didn't get to number one, not quite, just got to number two in August 1964. However, this one did get to number one for Long John Baldry.

0: big man himself. Actually, I don't know how big he was, but he sounds like a big man, doesn't he? Long John Baldry, number one with that one in 1967, November, actually. And is almost a one-hit wonder. He had three other top 30 hits right down at the bottom of the charts there. He was born in the UK, yes, but spent most of his time in Canada. Long John Baldry. I wonder where he is now. I wonder what he's doing. In fact, talking about what you're doing, what have you been doing today?
1: Well, I woke up this morning.
0: Yes.
1: You were on my mind.
0: Oh, thank you.

Oh, and that's it. I thought there was a bit more coming. That was You Were On My Mind. It was Crispy and St. Peter's. Not one of the most memorable songs or the memorable artists in the 1960s, but it was there in January 1966. It was number two, and it followed on from Pied Piper, which got to number five in March 1966, and then he kind of disappeared completely. So from an artist that you can hardly remember to ones that you can certainly remember.

0: It was their eighth number one with that one, Honky Tonk Woman, the Rolling Stones, Mick Jagger, of course. And that was number one in July 1969, in the days when they used to record on the Decca record label. We're bringing back all the memories of the 60s, the swinging 60s, sex, drugs and rock and roll, when the mini was all the rage. And I'm not talking of the car, I'm talking about the skirt, the mini skirt. Did you have one of those? Did you used to go out, and before you went out, your dad said, "You're not wearing that. You're showing your knickers almost." Yeah, the 1960s, and all these records were made by the power of radio, the radio stations that were around, the pirate radio stations, Radio Caroline, and of course, Radio Luxembourg. You listen to those on your transistor radio when Tony Prince, your royal ruler, and Kid Jensen used to be on there. Other DJs around at the time, of course, were Simon D, David Hamilton, remember him? Alan Freeman, the late great Alan Freeman, Fluff Freeman. Pete Murray was around, Kenny Everett doing his very different sort of radio, and of course Tony Blackburn starting up Radio 1 well, he came from the Pirates as well, and still around today, Tony Blackburn, such a good DJ.
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Another of those songs, you remember the song, but can you remember the group? They call them The Doors. The US group never had a top 10 hit, actually. That one only reached number 49 in August 1967. The other hit that they had, which you may remember, was called Riders in the Storm. I love these 60s records, bringing back lots and lots of those memories. If you want a tune playing, or you're just enjoying the show, get in our little chat box today. It's all on our website, hwdhospitalradio.com. And just send me a little comment, a nice little message saying you're enjoying the music. Now then, this goes back a time, 1964 actually, and a guy called Dave Berry.

No, you're right. I don't remember that one either. Dave Berry, who had quite a lot of top 10 hits in the 1960s, never really made it. He had some in the lower part of the 50s. So you could say he was a hit artist, but Never Give Me No Lip Child. Can't really remember that one. I'll tell you what, though. I can certainly remember this one from Billy J. Kramer and his Dakotas.

It was back in February 1964 that actually got to number one, Billy J. Kramer and his Dakotas. Don't forget the Dakotas. It was his second number one after Bad to Me just a year earlier. Can't quite remember that one. Certainly remember Little Children. That was such a good song. And I can also remember, can you, Peter, Paul and Mary?

Just comes under the category of a nice song, doesn't it? Peter, Paul and Mary were number 13 in October 1963. An American folk group, actually, who were hailed from New York. Their biggest hit, can you remember it? Leaving on a Jet Plane. Lovely. Peter, Paul and Mary on 60 Minutes of the 60s. And we just couldn't have 60 Minutes of the 60s without playing something from this group.

And that started the whole thing off, the Beatles' first ever record, Love Me Do, October 1962. And would you believe it only got to number 17, John, George, Paul and Ringo. The Beatles, of course, and that's great, great song. I hope you're enjoying 60 Minutes of the 60s. A few more tunes to get in before we go. And this is one of them, and such a good one as well.

He had a number three hit with that one in June 1966. They called him Chris Montez. His other hit was Let's Dance. That was a big number two for him and used to be played in all the discos around in the 1960s. In the 1960s, we used to go along to the cinema, or the pictures as we used to know them then. I used to go to the Savoy in Cleckheaton. Maybe your picture house has been pulled down now. In 1960s, we'd be watching films like Mary Poppins. Can you remember that, which featured Dick Van Dyke and Julie Andrews? Goldfinger and Dr. No were the big James Bond films in the 1960s. Can you remember everybody used to look forward to the James Bond films coming out? The Sound of Music, Julie Andrews was in that as well. And there was also Butch Cassidy and the Sundance Kid and Raindrops Keep Falling on My Head. Such a good song. I wonder if I've got that. I'll see if I can find it and play that for you. In the meantime, talking about films that were around, this one was around in the 1960s. Can you remember what it was called?

The Good, the Bad and the Ugly. Hugo Montenegro, one of the big films in the 1960s that people used to go and see. This was a big group in the 1960s as well.

Gary Marsden and his backing group, the Pacemakers. And how do you do it? Squeeze a couple more in before we go in this 60 minutes of the 60s. And this one's from the Foundations.

Number two, November 1968 for the Foundations. Buttercup. And Build Me Up Buttercup. Final one from me. And a good one to end them.

Always leave them on a good one, somebody once said. Hopefully I'm certainly doing that. Herman's Hermits, number one, September 1964. Their first ever record and first number one. I'm into something good. Hope you've enjoyed the last 60 minutes of all those memories, all those 60s records. Bringing back the memories of some of the films that were around in the 60s. And the memories of some of the DJs who were playing this sort of music on all the radio stations, your transistor radios. Radio 1, Radio Luxembourg, Radio Caroline. If you've enjoyed it half as much as I've enjoyed playing the tunes, you'll have loved it. Just keep listening to HWD Hospital Radio for more of 60 Minutes of the 60s. I'm Mike Binns, thank you for listening. I'll see you again very soon.

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1: A 26-year-old man has been arrested on suspicion of murder following the death of Anne Widdicombe. The 78-year-old was found dead at her home on Dartmoor with serious injuries. Matt Longman is the Assistant Chief Constable at Devon and Cornwall Police.
2: We can confirm that a 26-year-old man was arrested at an address in Newton Abbot this afternoon on suspicion of the murder of Anne Widdicombe. The suspect, who is a white British national, remains in police custody whilst inquiries continue. Officers were called to Miss Widdicombe's home at Haytor. Sadly, 78-year-old Miss Widdicombe was located deceased within the property.
1: The news has shocked politicians on all sides. Conservative leader Kemi Badenoch is devastated.
3: I've been stunned to hear this awful news. To be honest, I've really struggled to find the words to say. Anne Widdicombe was a very fun and feisty woman who spoke her mind. I don't understand how someone could do something so horrific. It is a nasty, horrific attack.
1: That's the latest from Radio News Hub. I'm David Hall.
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1: Dry, clear and fine this evening. Any isolated thunderstorms will ease, but it'll remain largely cloudy across Scotland overnight. Staying warm though with a low of 15 degrees Celsius.
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1: A 26-year-old man has been arrested on suspicion of murder following the death of Anne Widdicombe. The 78-year-old was found dead at her home on Dartmoor with serious injuries. Matt Longman is the Assistant Chief Constable at Devon and Cornwall Police.
2: We can confirm that a 26-year-old man was arrested at an address in Newton Abbot this afternoon on suspicion of the murder of Anne Widdicombe. The suspect, who is a white British national, remains in police custody whilst inquiries continue. Officers were called to Miss Widdicombe's home at Haytor. Sadly, 78-year-old Miss Widdicombe was located deceased within the property.
1: The news has shocked politicians on all sides. Conservative leader Kemi Badenoch is devastated.
3: I've been stunned to hear this awful news. To be honest, I've really struggled to find the words to say. Anne Widdicombe was a very fun and feisty woman who spoke her mind. I don't understand how someone could do something so horrific. It is a nasty, horrific attack.
1: That's the latest from Radio News Hub. I'm David Hall.
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1: Dry, clear and fine this evening. Any isolated thunderstorms will ease, but it'll remain largely cloudy across Scotland overnight. Staying warm though with a low of 15 degrees Celsius.
5: Okay. Prime circuits on. Flux capacitor. 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
1: A 26-year-old man has been arrested on suspicion of murder following the death of Anne Widdecombe. The 78-year-old was found dead at her home on Dartmoor with serious injuries. Matt Longman is the Assistant Chief Constable at Devon and Cornwall Police.
2: We can confirm that a 26-year-old man was arrested at an address in Newton Abbot this afternoon on suspicion of the murder of Anne Widdecombe. The suspect, who is a white British national, remains in police custody whilst the inquiries continue. Officers were called to Miss Widdecombe's home at Haytor. Sadly, 78-year-old Miss Widdecombe was located deceased within the property.
1: The news has shocked politicians on all sides. Conservative leader Kemi Badenoch is devastated.
3: I've been stunned to hear this awful news. To be honest, I've really struggled to find the words to say. Anne Widdecombe was a very fun and feisty woman who spoke her mind. I don't understand how someone could do something so horrific. It is a nasty, horrific attack.
1: That's the latest from Radio News Hub. I'm David Hall.
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1: Dry, clear and fine this evening. Any isolated thunderstorms will ease, but it'll remain largely cloudy across Scotland overnight. Staying warm though with a low of 15 degrees Celsius.
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2: A 26-year-old man has been arrested on suspicion of murder following the death of Anne Widdicombe. The 78-year-old was found dead at her home on Dartmoor with serious injuries. Matt Longman is the Assistant Chief Constable at Devon and Cornwall Police.
3: We can confirm that a 26-year-old man was arrested at an address in Newton Abbot this afternoon on suspicion of the murder of Anne Widdicombe. The suspect, who is a white British national, remains in police custody whilst inquiries continue. Officers were called to Miss Widdicombe's home at Haytor. Sadly, 78-year-old Miss Widdicombe was located deceased within the property.
2: The news has shocked politicians on all sides. Conservative leader Kemi Badenoch is devastated.
4: I've been stunned to hear this awful news. To be honest, I've really struggled to find the words to say. Anne Widdicombe was a very fun and feisty woman who spoke her mind. I don't understand how someone could do something so horrific. It is a nasty, horrific attack.
2: That's the latest from Radio News Hub. I'm David Hall.
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2: Dry, clear and fine this evening. Any isolated thunderstorms will ease, but it'll remain largely cloudy across Scotland overnight. Staying warm though with a low of 15 degrees Celsius.
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0: Welcome to 60 Minutes of the 60s. We'll be remembering some of those 60s hits. We'll be taking a look at some of those records, bringing back some great, great memories for you. Round, round, get around, I get around. Just playing some really good tunes that you may not have heard for such a long time. Nowhere
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1: A 26-year-old man has been arrested on suspicion of murder following the death of Anne Widdecombe. The 78-year-old was found dead at her home on Dartmoor with serious injuries. Matt Longman is the Assistant Chief Constable at Devon and Cornwall Police.
2: We can confirm that a 26-year-old man was arrested at an address in Newton Abbot this afternoon on suspicion of the murder of Anne Widdecombe. The suspect, who is a white British national, remains in police custody whilst inquiries continue. Officers were called to Miss Widdecombe's home at Haytor. Sadly, 78-year-old Miss Widdecombe was located deceased within the property.
1: The news has shocked politicians on all sides. Conservative leader Kemi Badenoch is devastated.
3: I've been stunned to hear this awful news. To be honest, I've really struggled to find the words to say. Anne Widdecombe was a very fun and feisty woman who spoke her mind. I don't understand how someone could do something so horrific. It is a nasty, horrific attack.
1: That's the latest from Radio News Hub. I'm David Hall.
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1: Dry, clear and fine this evening. Any isolated thunderstorms will ease, but it'll remain largely cloudy across Scotland overnight. Staying warm though with a low of 15 degrees Celsius.

I never take anything for granted. Only a fool maybe takes things for granted. Just because it's here today, it can be gone tomorrow. And that's one thing that you'll never in your life ever have to worry about me. If I'll ever change towards you, because baby, I love you. Girl, I love you. Just the way you are.

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1: A 26-year-old man has been arrested on suspicion of murder following the death of Anne Widdicombe. The 78-year-old was found dead at her home on Dartmoor with serious injuries. Matt Longman is the Assistant Chief Constable at Devon and Cornwall Police.
2: We can confirm that a 26-year-old man was arrested at an address in Newton Abbot this afternoon on suspicion of the murder of Anne Widdicombe. The suspect, who is a white British national, remains in police custody whilst the inquiries continue. Officers were called to Miss Widdicombe's home at Haytor. Sadly, 78-year-old Miss Widdicombe was located deceased within the property.
1: The news has shocked politicians on all sides. Conservative leader Kemi Badenoch is devastated.
3: I've been stunned to hear this awful news. To be honest, I've really struggled to find the words to say. Anne Widdicombe was a very fun and feisty woman who spoke her mind. I don't understand how someone could do something so horrific. It is a nasty, horrific attack.
1: That's the latest from Radio News Hub. I'm David Hall.
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1: Dry, clear and fine this evening. Any isolated thunderstorms will ease, but it'll remain largely cloudy across Scotland overnight. Staying warm though with a low of 15 degrees Celsius.

0: So hello again and welcome to 2 hours of classic gold. Great music to play you and one or two of my guilty pleasures. Pretty distinctive too. Yep, the Trogs. The Swinging Blue Jeans and their Last Swing. Accept me for what I am. I think I share an enthusiasm for Dionne Warwick with one of my heroes, Tony Blackburn.
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1: A 26-year-old man has been arrested on suspicion of murder following the death of Anne Widdecombe. The 78-year-old was found dead at her home on Dartmoor with serious injuries. Matt Longman is the Assistant Chief Constable at Devon and Cornwall Police.
2: We can confirm that a 26-year-old man was arrested at an address in Newton Abbot this afternoon on suspicion of the murder of Anne Widdecombe. The suspect, who is a white British national, remains in police custody whilst the inquiries continue. Officers were called to Miss Widdecombe's home at Haytor. Sadly, 78-year-old Miss Widdecombe was located deceased within the property.
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3: I've been stunned to hear this awful news. To be honest, I've really struggled to find the words to say. Anne Widdecombe was a very fun and feisty woman who spoke her mind. I don't understand how someone could do something so horrific. It is a nasty, horrific attack.
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1: Dry, clear and fine this evening. Any isolated thunderstorms will ease, but it'll remain largely cloudy across Scotland overnight. Staying warm though with a low of 15 degrees Celsius.
5: 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Playing more music variety.
0: More music variety.